WBIG-FM Washington. It's Commanders Prime Time on Big 100. Welcome to the Players Club. Here's London Fletcher, Santana Moss, and Sean Springs.

0: Hot Springs, a.k.a. Bluefoot. All right, Cha. You played out here, man.
1: Yeah, man.
0: In London before with the Bucks versus the against the Patriots.
1: Yeah, I was with the Patriots at the time.
0: Patriots, man. Uh-huh. What's it like?
1: Man, it was a good week. It was fun. Yeah. Obviously, we weren't as far out. We were right in the city, so we got to we were in the mix a little bit, and we got to experience London and do things around the city. But it was all business, man. Mm-hmm. You know, Bill kept a tight schedule, and, you know, because he wanted the guys to make sure that although you're going across the pond and you're going overseas. You know,
0: I'm surprised that Belichick let y'all stay in the city and not, you know, a little further away from it.
1: Yeah, we were right in the city, man, and guys got a chance to see the sights and everything. But there was meetings. There was still business. So we had curfews. That was the only tough part. We had a pretty tight schedule. It was business.
2: Well, fellas, you know I got to talk about, you know, our drip on this show.
0: Let's go. Let's go.
2: So first on my list, man, I want to speak on, man, you know, when it's talking about, you know, we don't have our dub change right now, but, you know, I want to speak on Mariota, man. Mariota is one of those guys who definitely could be one of those guys wearing those chains. You know, give me what your thoughts was about Mariota and his performance this past week.
0: Man, I thought he was on it, man. He operated efficiently, didn't turn the football over, which is key. He wasn't a situation where he threw for a ton of yards. But he made a lot of big plays, especially in the passing game. That touchdown pass that he threw to Terry, where he slid to his left in the pocket and hit him with that deep ball, and Terry made the adjustments. Those were some of the things he did. And also on the tight window throw to Burks, man. Yeah, that was outstanding. Burke, outstanding throw by Mariota.
2: Yeah, that was dynamic.
1: And for me, he just made plays when they needed. We needed him to make a play, especially, you know, we think about that fourth quarter, and it was a third and eight on a run or something like that. He held it. Hadn't showed that play all game. And I guess that's a run pass option or whatever it was.
0: No, that was the zone read.
1: But, I mean, he looked like a quarterback knew at that moment we needed to get that first down. And I was just excited that he came out from the very start where he threw a pass in the very first play to the whole game. He was in that complete control of that offense.
2: And I think one of the things, too, when, you know, speaking of Burks, you know, we could talk about the whole receiver core in general, Diggs, Terry,
1: A-Dub.
2: I think all those guys went out there. And when you don't see the – you don't look at glaring numbers and say, well, this one guy just dominated the game. But when you look collectively, I think all those guys, man, had a hand in our outcome of the
1: game. Ball
2: being
1: spread around.
2: I mean, Diggs just continued to be one of those guys that, whether he's catching the ball or just taking defenders away from other guys, man, he's looked exceptionally great so far this year. And Burks, I've been loving the fact that we find a way to get him involved into the game plan. Who would have known that he would have had that play across the middle like that? But now that's just letting you know what they're trying to do to every defender that we face coming up. It's like, you can't just worry about these guys. You better worry about the whole arsenal of guys. So I think all those guys, you know, as a core, is really being able to put their imprint in this game. Outside of that, man, slowing these Colts down, what are some of the things you think we need to do, man, to start? Jonathan Taylor is one of the best running backs. And I remember I said, I don't know how long ago it was, but I was saying that, you know, you asked me about Saquon.
0: Yeah.
2: Being that we was able to slow him down, how did I feel about Jonathan Taylor? And I had to go back and think about that, because I do honestly believe at this point in his career, I might get a nod to Jonathan Taylor. You know why I say that? No.
1: That's a big one, Tanner.
2: Saquon has put up to 2,000 yards. He's done all the great things. Jonathan Taylor's a little younger, and he's a little to me, as
1: got that breakaway
2: as a
1: speed
2: pass
1: for sure.
2: Catcher and a runner between the tackle, his little run and him and B. John and that dude over there in Detroit, their style is similar to me, and I think it could be used amongst
0: kind of be floating.
2: Yeah, I mean, just something different about him, bro.
0: Yeah, he's an outstanding running back, man. And the way I view the Colts offense is, you got to get Jonathan Taylor stopped.
1: Right.
0: He's the one that makes that offense go, because if he's rolling, now they can get to their play-action pass game and open up some windows for Daniel Jones. But if he's not going, and you forced Daniel Jones to have to be the guy dropping yeah. back and beating you and throwing the football 35-plus times, your chances increased to having success against yeah. that Colts offense.
1: And I think Daniel Jones can be effective if you just make it obvious. But showing a two-high safety look, then bringing that eighth man down in the box, showing different looks. And because, in London, you probably can talk about this, teams know you're going to put an eight-man front.
0: Yeah,
1: so it's not a secret that in order to stop them, you got to put the extra guy in the box, and Jonathan Taylor is accounting for that eighth guy. But they will game plan that run front as well, too. So we got to be smart in how we show our fronts, how it looks, and how we run blitz at times.
2: I think up to this point we have been strategic about how we line up and present those looks. I mean, I've seen a lot of times where it's almost like we're bringing a team, and then
1: right. everybody drop out.
2: They dropping back eight. You know right, what I'm saying? Right. So it's one of those things. You definitely had to be creative. But speaking of Daniel, since we talked about, brought him up, regardless of what you have to show to stop him and slow him down, I think these last few weeks have showed that he can be slowed down.
1: Yep.
2: And that's when we have to have that same kind of mindset, knowing that he's coming into this game with a couple of turnovers and a few sacks he done gave up already. And, sacks, I knew they was going to come just for the simple fact he's a year removed from that Achilles. A year removed, I'm not sure. I never had the injury, but watching the other quarterbacks, it take them about another year or two to really feel like themselves. So, yeah, although he might be a great pocket passer right now, he probably at the state where he's trying to be more of that guy, but we've known him being a guy that, man, when things break down, I'm getting outside this pocket. So what do you feel about knowing that he's a little limited in that area of his game?
0: You got to get to him, because you mentioned the turnovers. He's thrown interceptions, but he also has fumbled multiple times. So anytime you can have opportunities to get the ball out of his hands, to hit him, sack him, and he'll take some chances with the football. He can be a little let's not call it careless, but he'll take some chances and give you opportunity to take that football away. But he's not running like he used to, and understandably so, coming off that Achilles injury.
1: Well, this leads right into the next segment, fellas. Now we across the pond, we keeping that momentum from last week. What group has to show up for us to keep that momentum and win, to make it happen?
0: I'm gonna go with the offensive line.
1: Right,
0: the offensive line. You had a game against the Seahawks. That defense only gave up two sacks.
1: Yep.
0: But you did. I thought you did a really good job. They did a really good job of allowing Mariota time to go to his second and third reads at times in that ball game. Kept him clean. And played kind of a well of a football game, missing two starters. So, I'm saying those guys got to make it happen. That offensive line.
1: And Tanner, what you got?
2: I think the DBs.
1: Right.
2: I'm gonna say the DBs, because I think when you look at the three games that we played already, teams are going to try to scout and say, this is what we're going to be able to accomplish with what they have already given up. And if the Colts come in here knowing that, hey, we might be, we might see a different kind of front or two, because they're going to try to make sure that they slow down what we do in the run game, then these guys have to show up and be effective in the game for us to be effective. So I think it's going to be one of those efforts by their staff to say, look, man, somebody got to grow up today. Reggie Wayne is their wide receiver coach. I'm sure he's in those guys' ear letting them know, man, look here, somebody got to say, I'm a professional. I'm an NFL wide receiver, and I'm going to come up here and get my money here in London. So our guys got to be ready for the challenge, because I do believe we're going to be able to find a way to slow Jonathan Taylor down. But I also believe that means that those guys in the back end are going to get tested a few times.
1: Well, for me, thinking about slowing Jonathan Taylor down, it starts with the D-line and the guys up front. We talked about Deron and the big boys. And hell, Seattle to 44 yards. And we knew coming to that game that Seattle was going to be very physical, right? And I think the same is for Indianapolis. Indianapolis want to establish the run. They want you to put eight man in the box, take some shots with Taiwan. But if you can control that with the guys up front, the big guys I thought did an amazing job last week. So for me, it's the D-line, and starts with the big guys up front, a corner's best friend. But that

0: Welcome back to the Players Club. Big Fletch, we got a chance to see you go out there and stretch your stuff. I mean, that spear and your antics.
1: Hey, oh, he was hype. He was ready to go.
0: I saw what I saw, but I want to ask you, what was it like, man? I mean, first of all, being picked to do that and just the moment itself, it seemed like you was ready to play.
2: Oh, I was ready, man. And you know, that's called the show.
0: Yeah.
2: And I had to put on the show, man. I had to put on the show. You first game, right. First home game of the season.
1: Right.
0: Yeah.
2: And they asked you to be the guy who brings out the spear and spikes it.
1: Yeah.
2: I had to give it to him, man.
1: I just didn't want you to pass out, man, because you looked like for a quick second that you was about to run out there and hit somebody. He was ready. I seen those eyes before. I could see it from the stands. He was ready.
2: Well, there's something about when you come out of that tunnel, like, all right, it took me back to when we used to play together.
0: Yeah, man. And one of the things about it, man, just being that you a linebacker and our linebackers had a big week, man. So that was special, man. Fletch got a chance to set the tone for the linebackers to come out there and play big the way they did. Speaking of those LBs,
2: Oh, yeah.
0: I mean, game changers and LBs, it's like it go together a little bit.
1: Not really. I was thinking more DBs.
0: DBs?
1: I'm talking about the LBs. I'm messing with you. I had to get Fletch some trouble, but I LBs on real. Go ahead.
2: Yeah, no. When you think about the linebacker position, you're responsible for stopping the run.
0: Yeah, mm-hmm. Yes.
2: Then you got to play the pass. And that game against the Seahawks, man, them linebackers was all over the field.
0: Yes, they were.
2: The young guy, the young pup, the rookie, Sonny, got his first interception.
0: Yep.
2: Made another couple other nice plays, forced a fumble, had another PBU, made a couple plays here in the run game. So he was the green dot guy.
0: Yeah, that was big. We talked about
2: that.
0: Green
2: dot having to call the plays and do all that type of stuff. He's coming into his own. And then Kane Medrano, he got forced into action because of the injury to Louvu and also to Leo Chanel. Prayers go out to him.
0: Mm-hmm.
2: But he had to play a bigger role in the ball game. And he stepped up. He, after missing a couple tackles, he said, I'm going to stick with it.
0: Mm-hmm.
2: Made that game-changing interception.
0: Yeah.
2: And for a touchdown.
0: Asking you this the other day, I don't think I got the answer I wanted. And I'm going to ask you again because I forgot what was your answer about it. Kane Medrano. Like, how is it for a guy to – we've seen him a couple years now, running down on special teams, playing the way he's played. And then you just get thrown in there, man. And like I said before, maybe he has gotten in the game a couple of times, and then I blinked and ain't seen him out there. But it just seemed like this guy had been out there last week longer than what I saw. And he was making play after play. He had a couple of sacks he could have came up with.
2: Yeah.
0: I'm sure he want that back. But what is it like, man, to be thrust in that situation, in that role at that time as a linebacker, and go out there and I guess you can say step up big?
2: Yeah, it says a lot about him and his preparation because as the backup, you're not getting a ton of snaps. Yeah. In that practice leading up to the ball game. So a lot of your stuff is done through the mental aspect of it. You got to make sure you're mentally sharp, paying attention to all the different calls, the details, things of that nature. And also being him, he might be backing up both linebacker positions.
0: Yeah.
2: So you got different responsibilities. So, but it's a tribute to him and also head linebacker coach Ken Norton Jr. Yeah. Having him prepared for that moment. And when it came, he went out there and handled his business.
1: You know, there's a couple things in the conversation. Sonny taking over the green dot was big.
0: Mm-hmm.
1: And, you know, he played great. And then the speed of the way the linebackers play. I think they set the tone for the whole defense because those guys play fast all day. And obviously the big turnover and the picks from that group was just, you know, was the difference in the game.
0: I know we talk about Sonny, you know, being the guy that he is. We don't shine too much of a light on the outside linebackers. Those guys are beating up field and get out to the quarterbacks. You know, what have you been seeing from those guys thus far? Because I think Chaseon has been showing, you know, we got the weak man there. He's been implementing pressure.
2: Yeah, no, he has. Kalevon's been outstanding addition. Both those guys, him and Adafe Owe, they both done a great job setting hard edges, being strong in the run game, but also being able to get pressure on the quarterback, and that's what they were brought here to do. All right, fellas, now normally we do keys to the club. We out here in London. We gonna go keys to the kingdom.
0: Yeah.
1: Or is it king to the keys to the pub?
2: I like that. I like that. We want the kingdom. You know, this is that situation now. Who are we gonna allow into the kingdom? Who's gonna be on that guest list for us to get that that victory out here in London?
1: Daniel Jones is not getting in.
2: No. who's on the guest list.
1: Oh, who's on the guest list? Who's coming in?
2: You want me to start from the top?
1: Yeah.
2: So who must be, who's going to be on your guest list and you that you must have invited into the kingdom?
1: Hey, man, I want to see my boys Revo show up. I think that eighth man in the box, you see them safeties, is going to show up. And because they're going to need to be right when Jonathan Taylor think he's going to pop out, we're going to pop him.
0: Yeah, I got two guys in mind, man. I got a guy on the defensive side and I got a guy on the offensive side. I'm going to start with the offensive side. I could talk about Terry all day, and I think Terry's one of those guys that he finds his ways and show up. But I'm gonna talk about Diggs. I think we somewhere where Diggs is gonna shine. Diggs is one of those guys, man. You know, he's Hollywood to me. Yeah. So this is you know the best place, the nice spot for him to go out here and show
1: the best
0: stuff.
1: Of America, man.
0: Yeah, and then I think defensively, man. You know, we talked about Daniel Jones, you know, earlier, and just talked about some of the things that he can do and he used to do. I think our defensive front as a whole. I want to see these guys get after. I'm talking about the interior and those guys rushing the pass. I think all those guys is going to have a huge key, and I want to see all of them on my list, man, slowing things down today.
2: I'm putting Marcus Mariota on my guest list.
1: Okay.
2: We can't do anything really on offense without that quarterback.
1: Yes, sir. Yeah.
2: So we got to have him. He's definitely on my guest list. Now, you know, somebody always trying to sneak into some things. Who can we not allow to sneak into the kingdom?
0: For me, Jonathan Taylor, baby.
1: Jonathan Taylor.
0: I say this. I know I say this a lot. When you see him at the door, come call me. Cause I'm gonna make sure he don't get in.
1: Yeah,
0: I'm gonna make sure all the doors on the round the side and the back locked. Cause we can't let that guy in. Man.
1: And for me, it got to be Daniel Jones. Cause he think he's familiar with us being at the Giants for all those years. And for some reason, we always have a problem with that guy. Yeah. You know, he can't get in the club. He gonna be sneaky. He ain't sneaking in the club.
0: You ain't changing your
1: uniform
0: and then you're going to get in the club.
2: I'm going to say the edge rushes for the coast.
0: Yeah.
2: Any of the edge rushes, stay where you are. We don't need you coming here.
1: That's right.
2: No. I take that back. Quentin Nelson.
1: Mm-hmm. Oh, yes, sir.
2: The guard for the coast. One I'm not letting in.
1: Yeah, he's a big boy.
2: Quentin Nelson, you're not getting in. You are not getting in. And then the last part, VIP. Who's going to be in your... We got a special section within the kingdom.
1: Yes, sir.
2: Who's going to be in that special section, that VIP?
0: I'm inviting the running backs.
1: Oh, okay.
0: The running back core. Bill, I'm talking about White. I'm even adding Mariota in there. Anybody who's going to tote that rock and that's in the backfield, that's getting a chance, y'all VIP. Because I need you guys to put your imprint in this game and say, look, we're not only going to control things, we're going to make sure that you guys on the other side, tongues are hanging out your mouth trying to stop us. Because like I said before, I feel like our guys on the outside, man, they done showed enough to have these teams, you know, that we're going to be playing in the future. They're going to be worrying about our receivers a lot, our running backs. Mm-hmm. They VIP this week.
1: My section going to be full of VIP 300-pounders. You know, all the D-line. I need y'all to show up, baby.
0: Yeah.
1: I need y'all to do the same exact thing you've been doing over the last few weeks. You know, just controlling the run game, being physical at the point of attack, and just holding Jonathan to less than 100.
2: All right, so it ain't only the defensive line. You got to bring your linebackers to the VIP section,
1: right,
2: man.
1: Right.
2: So I got to have my linebackers with me. Hey, maybe even we might even have Frankie Louvu playing this game.
1: Oh.
2: They brought him over. He's going to practice, so we never know. Maybe we get Louvu. But we know we're going to have Sonny. We know we're going to have Kay Madrano. Adafi Owe, he's a linebacker.
1: He
2: also Kalavon Chaisson. So I'm bringing those guys in my VIP section. And I got this special VIP section. I'm going to add to it. I'm going to do one more.
0: Say it ain't so.
2: This is for the fans that came out here in London, who came all the way across the pond to
1: see International Fletcher and the crew.
2: I got to give big it up for them. You know, we got to hype up and appreciate the fans that came here.
0: Drinks on you tonight.
2: Drinks on me tonight. Show up. All right, after the break, we're talking to Amik Robertson.
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2: Welcome back to the Players Club. As promised, we got Amik Robertson joining us, man. Amik, we appreciate you coming on the show with us.
4: Appreciate y'all having me, bro.
2: Hey, man, this is your first opportunity to play in an international game. How are you feeling about it?
4: I'm excited, man. Hopefully, they got some fans out there. You know, people back at home, they ain't going to be able to watch because the game come on, 8:30 down there?
2: Yeah.
4: My people going to be asleep. I know they ain't watching it.
1: They got to record it, man. They let you know
4: something.
1: How
4: they got to right. Look at some highlights, something. Yeah. I know this Sunday going to be special.
1: You from Louisiana, right?
4: Yeah, Louisiana. Yeah,
1: okay,
4: Louisiana.
1: Give us your background, man.
4: Born and raised, man. Thibodaux, Louisiana.
1: Yeah.
4: Shout out Thibodaux. Raised by... my onk. Shout out onk. Dad came along a little later. Me and him got a great relationship. Started playing football when I was 5. My uncle put me in it.
1: Yeah.
4: And Houston moved there after the hurricane. Mm-hmm. You know, because it was in New Orleans.
1: Yep. Okay. Yep.
4: Did my thing, MVP the first year. Fell in love with the game since.
1: Yeah.
4: And, you know, ever since then, of course, you know, I've been setting my goals, but I'm making it to the league, bro.
0: You here?
1: Right.
4: Now we here.
0: How's it been for you, man? I mean, you know, I got a sneak, I guess you can say a snippet of you playing in Detroit.
4: Yeah.
0: I saw a lot of your highlights. I didn't get a chance to see Detroit a lot. I know we played y'all 2 years ago up there. But since you've been here, you've been one of them guys that I had my eye on, man. And I just I like your fire.
4: Sure. Yeah.
0: You know what I mean? It's something about you. You on them corners. I went on record saying this the other day. I said, a guy like him, I'd probably be watching him all night if I had to face him the next morning.
4: Yeah. Right.
0: What gets that you going like that?
4: It just, of course, the love of the game first and foremost, but just always carrying that chip on my shoulder. It had to, had to be a guy that had to prove it my whole life.
0: Yeah.
4: Right. So when I'm out there, you know, I feel like I'm the biggest on, you know, I'm the biggest on the field, you know.
0: Sure.
4: So anytime I'm out there, you know, I'm proving it to the world, but not only to, you know, the world, you know, I'm proving it to myself that I belong, that I belong here, you know. But it's just something I had to, you know, I had to.
0: We all had to go
4: had
0: through.
4: To develop,
0: Little man syndrome a little bit, you know what I mean?
2: Correct.
4: Look,
2: I'm glad you mentioned about feeling like you the biggest dude on the football field. Especially on the defensive side, you 5'8", I was 5'10", playing the middle linebacker position.
1: 5'9.5".
2: I felt like a giant on the football field. Do you feel like the same way? I feel like
4: I can't be.
0: Yeah. Can't come.
4: I, you know what I'm saying? You know, all us on the defense, bro, we always go by, so before every game, we always talking. I tell them, I'd be like, hey, let's see who's going to have the most energy, you know,
1: for
4: this game. Now, not saying that guys don't have their own energy.
1: Yeah. But you want to
4: like, always tell them, like, let me see who's going to match mine.
1: Yeah.
4: You know what I'm saying? Like, just to, you know, have that extra edge. Because, you know, when we all competing, having that friendly competition, who had the most energy, who going to fly around the ball, it just helps the defense, you know?
1: Yeah.
4: So that's just something that I know what kind of energy I'm going to come with each and every time I'm out there. Because when I'm out there, it just, like I said, man, it's just that fire in me that I think nobody understand like the fire that I be having, you know, when I'm out there, because I already feel like the whole world is against me. But I like it that way though.
1: One of the things I like about you, man, is I know how hard it is to play inside and outside.
0: Mm-hmm.
1: You know, people look at you like, oh, he's just a nickel, but then you go outside, you can play on the backside X, man.
4: Right.
1: What is it about your game that allows you to be able to play both?
4: I think, man, coming out of college, was a nickel in a corner.
1: Right.
4: I had a college coach, Jeff Burris, man, was a guy that told me to be, you know, versatile, you know, and try to be consistent as you know.
1: You're talking about the legendary Jeff Burris, played at Buffalo, South Carolina. Jeff Burris, give a shout out to him.
4: That's my guy, bro. Okay. That's my guy. He always preached, bro. Like, you know, don't just label yourself. And also, I liked it. People probably going back. I liked it. Tyrann Mathews coming out. You know, and just being a guy that could play all positions. Like, I don't call myself a corner or a nickel. I call myself a DB, you know, a hybrid. You know, I'm a football player. So just being able to do that, had a slow start at it, you know, but wasn't really into nickel when I first came into the league because it was like Chinese for me, right? Didn't really understand the run fits because NFL is different. Didn't understand the run fits and all that. But when I kind of attacked that, I faced my fears and was able to attack that. Had help from some teammates, whatever. I was able to flourish, you know. And those negative scars that I had, I was able to turn them to a positive. So now it's like when I'm out there, whatever the coach need me to do, whatever the team need me to do, or whatever role they need me to play, you know, I'm all in with it.
2: You mentioned college. Your college coach, you played at Louisiana Tech.
0: Yeah, Tech.
2: Man, came out, had a great college career, All-American, man, at a small school like Louisiana Tech. What, were you just under-recruited as a high schooler? How did you end up at Tech?
4: Size, man. Yeah. But I also, you know, had LSU.
2: Okay.
4: La Tech had a son, you know, at a young age, so I knew I was staying in Louisiana, right?
2: Okay.
4: Not gonna say the next, you know, but you know, LSU went on. They offered me late. Of course, you know how that goes.
2: Yeah, right.
4: Get offered late and whatever, because if they don't get a guy that they want, they go after them, you know. So, but when I went on a visit, you know, they told me that I wouldn't. You know, I just wasn't. You know, I wasn't big enough, right?
2: Yeah,
4: right. So, I told La Tech, like, man, I'm coming there. And when I come, like, I wanted number one. And Coach Host was like, why you want number one? I'm like, because I'm gonna be the best defensive guy on your defense, you know, whatever. But I ended up getting 21 because they said I had to.
2: Right.
4: You can't just give a freshman a number one that hadn't done it. And I'm like, okay, I'm going to earn it. Of course, I went freshman All-American. The end of the year, he asked me, you want number one? I'm like, nah, I was immature. It's cool. I keep 21. You know, so that's what kind of led me to go to Louisiana Tech. Mm-hmm. And I remember one of my mentors, man, was telling me, like, three and out. Kept asking, like, well, I don't know what that means. Like,
2: right.
4: And then now, coming into my junior year, he was like, you never asked me what three and out mean. I'm like, nah, I never. He was like, that means I knew you were doing 3 years and you were done. And I ended up doing 3 years and I was done.
1: And I look at your game, man, talking about inside, outside. I think that you, it's interesting you said my personality, I'm the best in the room. I think you can be the all pro level, man. Yeah. What do you think you need to add to your game to take the next step?
4: Because
1: we always looking.
4: Continue being consistent, man. Okay. You know, that's and that's what Jeff Burris kind of still to this day harp. Consistency, because sometimes, like, if I'm being honest, man, and the film don't lie, it's sometimes that I could dominate a game,
2: mm-hmm.
4: like dominate it,
2: like you just did last week,
4: and just
2: and I
4: get if teams don't kind of like, you know, get to me, because last game I had the most, like, 9 targets. That's the most targets I had all year.
2: Mm-hmm.
4: Sometimes I could get bored, like, right,
2: mm-hmm.
4: and I just chase plays,
2: right,
4: and I don't have to do that,
2: right?
4: Yeah. Mm-hmm. And I think now, I told myself this offseason I'm a work on the little things. I'm a look at all. I don't want to look at nothing positive that I did. I'm gonna look at all the negatives, and I'm gonna work on it my whole offseason. I had a trainer that was on me hard. Every little detail I did, he was on me. He was, cause you know what I wanted to be. You know, I told him, like, I already sat at the table with the 1% that made it. I want to sit at the other table. I want to sit at the table with the all pros, with the that's the table I want to sit at. But in order for me to sit there, it can't all, you know, just be about me. You know, I have to continue being a great teammate.
2: Yep.
4: Continue being a guy that the team could depend on. Mm-hmm. And whenever my number's called, you know, always, you know, be ready for that moment. And that's how you get to that level.
0: Yeah, being in this Durante Jones defense, and we saw it first and foremost when he was on the other side in Minnesota.
4: Yep. Right.
0: Being an assistant over there. We knew it was special.
4: Mm-hmm.
0: What makes it special, man? You a corner, and I want to hear from a corner's mouth. Like, what makes this defense what it is?
4: Because it's very aggressive, man, and it's very detailed, right? And it's like, it's well put together. I can't say too much about it,
0: mm-hmm.
4: but it's kind of similar to what I played when I was in college,
0: mm-hmm.
4: when I was able to flourish. You know, you the play
2: palm,
4: man. You play man. You know what I'm saying? Sometimes you playing poem, you playing, like, it's and it's a switch up. It's disguises. Sometimes we might be in think we in this and we not.
0: Yep.
4: You could busy on the quarterback, getting after the ball, you know, playing sticky coverage. That's something that I enjoy doing, you know, being aggressive, being able to blitz. Like, it's something that I just, a defense that I hadn't been in. And now I see why guys like Byron Murphy and guys with, like, guys that I felt like, man, I could be on that level. I see why they were able to be what they are today because of this defense. You know, I can't even, of course, this, I think he was a guy that was like, you know what, this guy fit my, you know, and that's why every time I'm out there, man, of course I'm playing for my teammates, man, but these coaches, man, they believed in me. They looked at me like, okay, we're going to depend on this guy to come in here and be that guy that we could depend on. And that's why I go out there and I give it my all each and every time I'm out there, man, you know, for this organization and his team.
0: That's what's up,
2: man. That's some awesome stuff.
0: I feel you, bro.
2: Well, Meek, we appreciate you joining us.

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You've heard a lot about permanent daylight savings, just staying. Why has that not happened yet? I'll let you know in the next 10 minutes. I'm Big 100, DC's Classic Rock.

0: I'm Tessa on Big 100. You've heard about permanent daylight savings, maybe just staying, but why has it not happened yet? Although I do admit, I don't mind falling back in the fall. That's my favorite part of it. But some sleep experts are saying that if you have sunrise after 8 a.m., it can be an issue for students and teachers. Lots of schools start before that. Plus, it should be standard time that's permanent, not saving time, according to some experts.
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Vanessa on Big 100. 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According to experts, in your 20s in the morning, in your 30s

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Jaden Daniels says that he is taking his injury day by day, the elbow dislocation. 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

0: I'm Tessa. I'm Big 100. How many guys do you think overall are single now? Well, if we talk about single young men, for instance, back in 2000, around 20 million were single between the ages of 20 and 39. So fast forward to last year, 2025, what do you think? Was it higher or lower? It was higher, about 30 million single men between the ages of 20 and 39 in the U.S.
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0: 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Ready?
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Big 100, Stacey's Classic Rock. Thanks for hanging out. It's Stacey with you on Friday. Don't hang on to Thursday. No. You know, Ozfest is supposed to take place here in the U.S., and we're still awaiting details on that. I don't know. It's probably a one-off, probably in some big city nowhere near us. We'll find out when we find out.

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0: DC's Classic Rock. It's Big 100. Thanks for hanging out. It's Stacy with you. And from September to Rocktober. What's Zeptember? It's when the radio DJs get really annoying and we just say Zeptember before and after playing any Led Zeppelin tunes. And Rocktober, well, that's all encompassing. All right, thanks for hanging out. We'll get your evening started. It's Friday, though. Don't hang on to Thursday. No.
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Big 100. Thanks for hanging out. It's Stacey with you and the VMAs. Long live. They do, actually. They're still in existence. 2026 has just wrapped up, but in 1992, Smells Like Teen Spirit earned Best New Artist and Best Alternative Video. And then in Bloom won Best Alternative Video in 93. 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

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You and a guest could go to Vancouver to catch the boys in the M72 World Tour. Opening night in Vancouver. You want to go? 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

0: BC's classic rock, Big 100. Thanks for hanging out. It's Stacey with you. Now, if you're going to go catch a flick, there's a lot going on here in October. Anne Hathaway starring in the new one, Verity, with heartthrob Josh Hartnett, who was also in The Faculty. Good for this time of year. You'll have to watch that on VHS. But Digger, that is new with Tom Cruise wearing prosthetics. Rolling Loud, that's with Matt Rife and Owen Wilson at a music festival. And Primetime, which did pretty well in its opening week with Robert Pattinson.
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0: It's Big 100. Thanks for hanging out. It's Stacey with you. And October 1st, it's the day that we are all supposed to wake Billy Joe Armstrong up. Does he regret writing Wake Me Up When September Ends? I don't think so. He hates October 1st.
1: I'm having trouble trying to sleep. I'm counting shit but running out. As time ticks by, still I try.

Big 100. It's DC's classic rock. Linkin Park, they did have the documentary in theaters. That was Wednesday. It was the first of two showings, so the rest are all Saturday, October 3rd. If you can make one, make it to a theater locally. There's a bunch playing it.

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0: NBC's Classic Rock. It's Big 100. Going on now, we got this Metallica giveaway happening, which, geez, oh man, the Snake Pit. Such a good vantage point. It's such a cool place to be. Now, the M72 World Tour from Metallica continuing May through June of next year. And so we can send you to the opening night in Vancouver. You and a guest there in the Snake Pit. And then a huge prize that just unfolds from there. But it's all thanks to Q Prime. 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

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It's Stacy and Foo Fighters' Dave Grohl was discussing his love for REM in a recent interview. In fact, he wishes he would have written Night Swimming.

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1: Thanks for hanging out. It's Stacy with you. And movies and theaters this week, which a lot of new ones. Digger, that is with Tom Cruise wearing prosthetics. A thriller called Verity with Dakota Johnson and this one who was on SNL. And Anne Hathaway, Josh Hartnett, the heartthrob. But Rolling Loud, that's also new with Owen Wilson starring in this one. Matt Rife at a music festival with Travis Scott casted in this movie. And then Resident Evil still doing really well. The Spider-Man Brand New Day. 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Ready!
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Big 100. Thanks for hanging out. It's Stacy with you. And the average music fan listening to music each year, around 379 hours, two-thirds of which they do listening alone. But you're not alone. I'm here with you. Unless I run down the hall to get a cup of coffee. But that's minutes.

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It's DC's classic rock. Thanks for hanging out. It's Stacey with you, and it is Rocktober. It's, we're going to keep the rock going for you.

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0: 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It's Big 100. It's Stacy, and well, pet costumes are huge this Halloween. Do you dress your pet up? $860 million going to be spent this year to dress up our pets. You know, I miss the 90s, where we used to have homemade costumes and we left our animals alone.
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0: QC's Classic Rock, Big 100. Hey, if you're going to go catch a movie, a lot in theaters this October, Verity, that's the new one, a thriller with Anne Hathaway, Dakota Johnson in that one where she writes for a dead woman, something like that. Heartthrob, Josh Hartnett's in it, though. Digger, that is Tom Cruise wearing prosthetics, a little bit of a dark comedy there. And Primetime, which did really well in its opening week. All about the TV series To Catch a Predator with Robert Pattinson starring as Chris Jansen. And of course, Resident Evil still doing really well. Practical Magic 2 and Spider-Man Brand New Day.
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All thanks to Cupra.

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Big 100. Thanks for hanging out. It's Stacey with you. If you're a fan of Borat or anything else that Sacha Baron Cohen has done, is a new mockumentary called Ali G, Who Is I? You can watch the trailer now. It's

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1: Thanks for hanging out. And in the world of Lenny Kravitz, he has been honored with his own Barbie doll as part of the Barbie signature Kenbassadors collection. Didn't know there was such a collection, but it looks dope. $70 for it, though. But if your daughter plays with Barbies, get her one. And then she'll have the coolest Barbie ever and actually let her open it.

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1: Thanks for hanging out. It's Stacy with you and a ton of movies in theaters. You know, Brad Pitt starring in Heart of the Beast, which did all right in its opening week. Practical Magic 2 still doing good because it is the season. Resident Evil doing really well. But also new this week was Anne Hathaway starring in Verity, Tom Cruise in the movie Digger, and Owen Wilson and Matt Rife, the music festival movie called Rolling Loud, all in theaters.
2: 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Washington goes international, playing in London versus Jonathan Taylor and the Indianapolis Colts. 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

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Stacy with you. Thanks for hanging out on Instagram at Stacy on the Radio. And it's time for a sing-along. You know you're going to do it. Everybody!

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Big 100, Stacey's Classic Rock. Thanks for hanging out. It's Stacey with you, and it is Rocktober, where all the radio DJs just get real annoying and say Rocktober. And by all the radio DJs, I mean

0: DC's Classic Rock. It's Big 100. It's Stacy, and I have a fear of animals up close, but from far away and watching them on YouTube, that's more than fine. The Bear Eat-a-thon is underway. They're all fattening up for winter. In fact, the Oregon Department of Fish and Wildlife, they say this is the time of year when it's especially important to actually keep your garbage cans all locked up, don't have any pet food outside, bird seed, that sort of thing. Because bears are going to be spending around 20 hours a day looking for food. I know some people like that.
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Big 100. Stacy hanging with you, and the 12-foot skeletons from Home Depot are being brought out of storage. Just kidding. Those things were out year-round, weren't they?

0: ABC's Classic Rock, Big 100. Thanks for hanging out. It's Stacey with you. And saving money by spending money? That's the spirit. Amazon Prime Day is happening October 6th and 7th on tech and tools, home essentials, everyday basics. A lot of stuff you don't need, though. 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Ready?
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Thanks for hanging out. It's Stacy with you. And MTV Video Music Awards, you realize that still exists, right? 2026, that's a wrap. But Nirvana received the Video Vanguard Award, where Dave Grohl, Chris Novoselic, and Pat Smear all accepted the award on stage.

0: Big 100, DC's classic rock. Thanks for hanging out. It's Stacy with you and heartthrob Josh Hartnett in the movies again. If you want to watch The Faculty, that one, kind of seasonal. You'll have to find that one on VHS. But he's starring in the new movie Verity, which is in theaters. Anne Hathaway and Dakota Johnson in this one too. Digger, that is with Tom Cruise wearing prosthetics. And then also new is Rolling Loud, which is Matt Rife and Owen Wilson at a music festival. Wow. But Resident Evil still doing really well in theaters. If you want to go, catch a flick.
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0: 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It's Stacy, and dressing up your pet this Halloween? 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Why are we all doing what we're doing? 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Why am I not designing dog costumes? You can sell anything to a dog mom.
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1: It's Big 100. 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Now, the Metallica M72 World Tour continues, and that's May through June of 27. 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

0: Good Friday morning. It's Big 100, Big Rig. Are you ready for a football fuel weekend? We got a good one. We got a couple of great guests that are going to join me later this morning. 8:10, Mr. Tim Murray from The Big Wager, talking sports wagering for this weekend ahead and what it looks like. The line on the Commanders and the Colts game and a whole lot more. And then at 8:25, the voice of the Washington Commanders, Bram Weinstein, joins me to talk about everything that's ready to go on Sunday. 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We are blowing out tickets last day to win those Queen passes for Budapest 1986, the final show they ever did with Freddie Mercury. 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Then about 8:20 this morning, your Triumph tickets will be here. All a part of a jam-packed Friday of Big 100 mornings.
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1: No, are you kidding?
0: That is the sound of winning money, and it's about to kick off again. 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

0: Rush is coming. Monday morning, 9 a.m. with me here on Big 100, Big Rig. Yep, those $1,000 chances are going to start popping off every single hour. We're going to load the keywords in. You're going to hear them at about 10 past. You will take them to WBIG.com. And then hopefully, by the end of the hour, you become what I like to call a thousandaire, because you answer your cell phone when it shows up with something like potential spam, no caller ID, any one of those things. You answer the call, you grab the cash. You don't answer it, you're not getting it. We're not leaving a voicemail. We will usually call back a second time, because spammers don't traditionally do that. They usually call, it's a one and done, and they move on. We'll give you that second chance, but there will not be a third.
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0: Big 100, DC's classic rock in the big rig with What the Dumb of the Day on this Friday morning. And boy, this story is just wild. Did you see this story out of Tennessee two nights ago? The first woman in the history of Tennessee to be put to death on death row. Well, she wasn't put to death. They tried twice. They gave her two of those lethal injection shots, and all she did was lie there and snore. She still had a pulse. She was still among the living. People rushed to social media saying that they had attempted to kill the devil. There was a lot of people who were not rooting for her health or to escape this. And she had been on death row, I think it was 1996. But it begs the question, was the drugs tainted? Because this is not the first time someone has had an issue with a lethal injection, which is why some states like Utah went back to using the firing squad. Because... yeah, bullet's pretty final.
1: 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Washington goes international, playing in London versus Jonathan Taylor and the Indianapolis Colts. 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

She's on the West Coast right now doing her thing with her husband, Neil Giraldo, Pat Benatar. But she will be back around this way eventually. Now, we're waiting on the Stones to find out what's next for them. And a lot of people think over the last couple of weeks, the heat, the intensity about them doing this residency thing, and perhaps the Sphere could be in play. We'll have to wait and see. It's Big 100.

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0: Today is definitely a sad day in the history of Tom Petty. It's Big 100, Big Rig. Today marks the day back in 2017, Tom would play his last concert ever at the Hollywood Bowl. A short time later, we would find that he had died. He had a lot of different things that were going on, lots of health issues. He'd been prolonging his tour, taking a lot of drugs because he was dealing with some insurmountable hip pain. And eventually, just the concoction of everything he had going on would cause his heart to fail and him to leave this earth way too soon. No doubt about it. We've got tickets. You want to go see Queen with Freddie Mercury, Budapest 1986? This is the legendary last performance the band ever shared on stage together. It's been brought together in a newly remastered piece with a lot of extras, something they want fans to come to a theater and experience with the massive sound system, fellow Queen fans to bond over this one final great moment. And if you'd like to be there for it, I would love to send you with a pair of passes. It is 800-493-1003 for your win.
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0: Big 100, DC's classic rock big rig as we get ready for the Commanders in London. Yeah, today we will have updates coming on who's officially out across the board, whether or not Jaden Daniels is going to make it back in officially. There's been a lot of rumors and a lot of other things out there just because when you have a game like this, it's out of the country, you get a lot of that going on. But we did have already a lot of players that were already scratched off that list that were not going to make a start for this team. Sam Cosmi's out with a concussion and his throat issues. Nick Cross is out. Nick Allegretti, Frankie Luvu, Chig, all those guys have been light practices trying to make the cut, all listed pretty much as questionable today. The final list will come out, and we will keep you in the know. Capitals are on the road. They are off to Tampa to face them tomorrow. They'll be home next Wednesday night. It is the home opener against the Pittsburgh Penguins. That is your big sports update on Big 100.
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0: going to get to do just that with the return of the free money starting Monday. 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But first, got to remind you, this is it. 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

0: Big 100, DC's classic rock. Friday mornings, we talk sports wagering and good times ahead of a big weekend where the boys are across the pond in London to face off against the Colts. Tim Murray joins me as we get in and take a look at this. The Colts have been sitting around three and a half point favorites. Would you say right number, or is there value on Washington getting the points in London?
1: Yeah, these London games are always tricky, right? And that you're coming off the incredible, the improbable win over the Seattle Seahawks. And now, what does the betting public anticipate here? And this has been a team in Indianapolis that I think has been, you know, a little bit underwhelming so far this year. You know, I know Jaden's practicing, will get more, and I still don't think he's going to go. I know he's over there with the team right now. So, man, this is a fascinating one for me from a point spread standpoint, because you know you're getting the true power rating, right? There's no home field, even though home field in the NFL is not really weighed in all that much. So you get this Colts team that, like I said, has been underwhelming so far this year. They do find a way to win last week over the Texans, but it's been a tough start for them. Man, yeah, these games are always tricky. Want to, you know, certainly speak Washington into existence here. It's funny, last week on the Big Wager, we had John Murray on for his weekly hit, and he told us that the biggest need of the day for sportsbooks last Sunday was Seattle, because they were 8.5 point favorites. You had a backup quarterback. You had the return of Sam Darnold, everything going where it was obvious that Seattle would go in and take care of business against Washington. And lo and behold, we know that that was not the case.
0: What would you say is the biggest trap for bettors in this matchup?
1: You know, it's hard because I understand you start the year, Washington does. You are nip and tuck with Philadelphia. You miss out on a 2-point conversion. And then the Jaden injury happens against Dallas. You lose that game. So it felt like, all right, this is going to be a rough season. We got Seattle, the champs, coming in. They're going to be 0-3. And now you win that game and you're kind of feeling good. You're feeling a little bit optimistic going into it. I don't know if it's a trap necessarily, but man, you look at that number 3.5, like I said, I don't think it's going to be overwhelming betting one way or another. I think it's probably going to be an evenly bet game if I had to predict so myself, and we'll find out more on the Big Wager when we talk about it on game day. But I think that the trap here would be this. The number sitting at 3.5. And I remember a couple years ago when I moved to Vegas, I was talking to a longtime veteran odds maker. And this just stuck in my mind for some reason. When the number's 2.5, the underdog is probably the right side. And when the number's 3.5, the favorite's probably the right side. And I know folks are listening right now and they're saying, that doesn't make any sense. Yes, I know it does not make any sense. But what that odds maker was telling me was that the sharp guys will bet it through 3 to 3.5, right? And then it stays there for a reason. If they wanted the dog, that number would be down to 3. Now, last thing I'll say, talk out of both sides of my mouth, the look ahead line in this game was actually 4.5. So there was a market correction on Washington's victory against the Seattle Seahawks, right? The look-ahead line at the Circus Sportsbook here in Vegas was Indianapolis minus 4.5, and now it's Indianapolis minus 3.5. So there was a correction to what Washington showed on Sunday. So the trap would be gravitating always to 3.5, and sometimes you got to ask yourself, is the line telling us the story? And I don't know. We'll find out on Sunday morning, early game there. So yeah. That's what makes this game so challenging for me from a betting standpoint, is that, you know, there's betting off of what we saw last, but there's also that thought process of the numbers kind of hanging out there at 3.5 for a reason. And that, you know, could certainly come into play.
0: Tim Murray joins us every Friday morning ahead of the big matchups the Commanders face and host the Big Wager. Now, this weekend, it's extra early. I think you're on at 6 a.m. this week, if I'm not mistaken. I mean,
1: it's 3 a.m. my time, baby.
0: Like, are you even going to bed? You're just going to hang out.
1: No sleep in Vegas. We're just going to rock and roll all through the night, you know? So, the good news is there's a Hawaii football game at midnight.
0: Oh, geez.
1: Eastern time, 9 a.m. my time. I'll watch the Rainbow Warriors Maybe I'll do a little bit of my honey-do list and I'll just roll right into the studio and rock and roll at 6 a.m. But hey, we've all done, I think I've worked every hour of the day at some point here on the radio dial. So, you know, there's nothing, it's not too bad. We'll figure it out, you know.
0: The old days of the graveyard shift. Good times. Love it. Tim Murray, thank you so much for your time, my friend. Have a fantastic weekend and we'll catch up with you next week.
1: Yes, sir. Appreciate it.
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What do you say? Let's nail down these Triumph tickets here before Bram Weinstein joins me in a couple of minutes. If you'd love to go see them, I got you covered. 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

0: Big 100, DC's classic rock. We've got a wild weekend ahead of us here in London. Bram Weinstein join us, the home, the voice of the Commanders, who was right there, man, taking us all the way through that game. And if you were listening last week, I'm sure your blood pressure was about as high as the rest of us, trying to figure out in our head what we had to do to figure out this win down to the last second. I mean, Bram, that was something else, man.
1: That was one of the most memorable games I've been a part of. It was awesome. I think it's like semi, I don't know, karmic.
2: Yeah.
1: Like, it's week three, you know, like in a couple ways. 2 years ago when they went on the rocket ship ride to the NFC Championship, it really started in week three. They were 1-1. They went to Cincinnati. Nobody thought they would beat them. They were massive underdogs. Jaden had that crazy game, crazy throw, and then it just took off like a rocket ship. And so I think expectations were like exceeded, and then we saw like something special was about to happen, and it started to kind of roll downhill for them from there. This one's obviously different. 0-2. Jaden's hurt. I thought it was ironic they're playing Seattle. That's where the season really went wrong last year. They were playing Seattle, and he got hurt the first time. And here they are, week three against Seattle. Seattle hadn't lost in months. Their 12-game win streak. They have this crazy stats of, like, record on the East Coast and road record and, you know, won the Super Bowl, you know, like, and started the season 2-0 with a backup quarterback. So, like, they looked unbeatable. And it's just, like, this is standing out. And I'm hoping it's not, like, the big asterisk of the season, but it's the start of something that we rebuild here. The NFC East is wide open again all of a sudden, and hopefully this is kind of the start of something big.
0: You're right, because with the Eagles losing this week, it's like, okay, all right, everything is within reach. And like you and I talked about, if we can do the first four games and be 2-2 at that point with the way we had to start the season, we'd be real happy with that.
1: Yes, 100%. I mean, this is a weird way to get to it. And there are way too many injuries that make me feel comfortable. You know, like, we need to get Jaden back. We need to get Sam Cosby back. We need to get Frankie Louvu back and Chigger Conquer. Like, there's too many, not just injuries, but big star injuries on this team that we need to get these players back. But I agree with you. Like, this part of the season was all about survival. It always was. At Philly, at Dallas, Seattle, like, if you told me 1-2, I would have been like, okay, you know, like, that's probably, even under good conditions, that probably sounds about right. You know, that Philly game, you know, really sticks with me now because they could have won.
2: Yeah.
1: And how would we be feeling at 2-1 right now if that's what the case was? So this is about survival again. This is tough this weekend again. It's a long trip to go to London. They're taking on a team that just beat Houston, so they're trying to turn their season around too. And then, you know, there is no break after that. They got to turn around and play again. It's another division game. So let's see what the carryover is. And I'm hoping that game is symbolic kind of the way Cincinnati was a couple of years ago, where it just took off and they just needed this moment to show what they're capable of. And it took off. And that's what I'm hoping happens again.
0: Bram Weinstein joining us this morning as we're talking about London this weekend, the Commanders. I know that we've got Chig is on the road with the team and Frankie's on the road. They're hoping to practice throughout this week as we get ready for Daniel Jones. And Daniel Jones in the past, you know, for us, his feet have been a big problem. Now we have a great run defense. At least this past weekend, we show we can really get after it again. So what do you see being the biggest challenge with this Colts team and us in London this weekend?
1: So offensively, like, Jones has been a problem for us through the years as a Giants quarterback. So you have to keep an eye on the fact that he can run the ball. They are down their top receiver, Alec Pierce. He's not going to play. So that's what's different. Like, they don't have a Jackson Smith and Jigba or CeeDee Lamb or George Pickens or Devontae Smith to deal with this week. And we know the issues that have been on the back end. So this should be, you know, an opponent that doesn't have that they like to call it the premium receiver. I don't think that they have one of those. They do have one of the best running backs in the NFL. That said, so is Saquon Barkley, and outside of one big run that got away from him, they held the Eagles, or two big plays, they held the Eagles to 3 yards a carry. They are one of the best advanced metric run defense teams in the NFL going right now. I think, like, Adafe Owe was paid to get sacks, but if you watch him closely, he's been amazing against the run on the edge. He's been worth every penny. They are fast up front, so I feel good. Obviously, stopping Jonathan Taylor is going to be a big deal. If they could slow him down, and they have some of, like, the same level of success. You're not going to stop this guy, but the same level of success. He doesn't have a 100-yard game. He doesn't have 2 touchdowns. He doesn't pop off some 50-yard run. If you contain him, I don't think the Colts score a lot, you know, this weekend against them. And then, you know, the way the offense is kind of going and getting itself together, you know, this feels like an opportunity to come home 2-2.
0: It really does. I mean, it's an exciting time. And then we talk about Austin Eckler coming back into the fold as he's been trying to get himself back from that Achilles injury that he suffered. But just getting him back in the system, to be in that room with the guys, and to continue to bring this team together, to gel and learn from what we just did this past week, that everybody's got everybody's back. That's the bottom line here. All the way, you know, from Mariota to Rashad White in that big play, which led to another one for Mariota, which sealed the deal for that game. There's a lot of good here.
1: It was. This was as close to an organizational win as you can get. Like, there's a lot of resolve is being tested. You're 0-2. You're playing a formidable team. You're missing your two best offensive linemen, your star quarterback, a number of other players we already named. The world thinks you're not only going to lose, you're going to get embarrassed at home. And the team rallied. And, you know, most of the time, like, when they name team captains, it's a big deal to be in the year, but I don't really, you know, think much of it, you know. But when the team captains went to Dan Quinn and told him that Marcus Mariota now needs to be a season-long team captain with them, they were basically saying, he already is this, and we're demanding him to lead us back to a place where we can turn this season around. And, you know, I got to talk to him in the locker room after the game. This guy's had many highs and lows in his career. He won the Heisman Trophy. He was a high draft pick. He had some modest success, you know, early in his career. The Titans went to the playoffs, you know, like when he was early in his career. But things went kind of south, and he had some injuries. And he's bounced around. He's become a career backup, you know, the last 5, 6, 7 years. That was not a backup who played the other day. That guy was in total control.
0: Yeah.
1: And if it was not for him, they wouldn't have won that game. Like, He really lived up to everything the team asked him to be this week. He saved them. This was a team win. You know, there's Chanel gets hurt. Kane Medrano comes in, makes the biggest defensive play of the game. Sonny is making more and more plays. It's starting to really come together for him. This team was alive last week, and they were fighting for their lives, and they were fighting for their season. And it was incredible to see, because the collective group often, you can tell when a team is close and when a team is not. And this one, something happened this week that kind of brought this group together to say, no more. We're going to turn our season around. And they got what was an unlikely win.
0: Bram Weinstein, we'll hear him live from London Sunday morning, 9:30 is kickoff. Pre-game festivities start at 5 a.m. as always. Stay safe there, Bram. Have a great time, and we will chat with you next week when you're back in the States.
1: I got my playlist together for the bus ride over to the game, and it's all like Beatles, Stones, Oasis. I'm going full London. Yeah,
0: love it, man. Well, have a great time, Bram. Eat some good old fish and chips and newspaper and have some fun.
1: Appreciate you. Thanks.
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0: What's the dumb of the day on your Friday, part two of the Big Rig? It's Big 100. And, you know, this serves as a good reminder as to use AI sparingly, right? Don't use it to diagnose your medical issues and all these other things. And in this case, don't use it to seek out reliable hunting information. As a woman in Alaska finds out, after she went online to seek out a specific season that they had coming up, the snipe season, and Google AI said, hey, September 1st, congratulations, get out there. So she went out and hunted three birds on the 5th of September, and she killed them. And then someone was like, season doesn't start until October. She immediately called state wildlife officials and turned herself in. And naturally, she's going to get a pretty big stiff fine on that. But lesson learned. It's like, it's great to enhance things. But, I mean, just simple. Like, if you go and search some simple sports stuff, it will cite the source where it's giving you the answer from. And you're looking at it going, well, this isn't right. And then when you go and you read the source, all of the information was correct in the source where it gave you the answer from, which makes you go, is there just such a thing as dumb AI?
1: Yeah.
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Going to London? Hit the Apple Music Hall. It's Elton John's brand new concert venue himself. He just played the opening night earlier this week. It's Rocket Man. It's Big 100.

0: Come about this time on Monday, we'll have just given you a keyword for $1,000.
1: Yeah.
0: The money chances are back, baby. And they're every hour. Myself, Lisa Berrigan, and of course, Struber, all the way through the 5 o'clock hour. Listen for those keywords. You'll put them in on our website and hopefully become $1,000 richer. And we're going to do that all the way right up until almost Thanksgiving. I know. So be ready. It's a big 100.

We got an early one on Sunday morning, so, you know, pace yourself tomorrow if you got a day of watching college football or whatever the case may be, or you're going to take in the Caps game. They'll be on the road in Tampa playing tomorrow night. Get to bed early because we get our pregame started 5 a.m. Sunday morning. 5 a.m. 9:30 kickoff. So get up for kegs, eggs, and football. Big 100.

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remembering Tom Petty on this day, October the 2nd of 2017. It would be the last show he would ever play at the Hollywood Bowl in California. And a short time later, we'd find out he passed away. Shocked all of us. Still does. It's hard to believe. It's been 9 years, isn't it? It's Big 100.

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Have a great weekend, all right? I will see you back here on Monday morning. Santana Moss will be on to join me to recap everything that happens in London on Sunday. Enjoy your Friday. Lisa Berrigan's got it on lockdown, your whole workday of rock, and so much more. It's Big 100.

It's finally Friday. I'm Lisa Berrigan. I'll be filling you in on the best stuff happening all over the DMV this weekend throughout the show. Here's Poison, Every Rose Has Its Thorn on Big 100.

0: Queen on Big 100. All week, Big Rig gave you tickets to see the Queen concert film opening up next week, Queen Budapest. 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

0: Toto with Africa on Big 100. This is Lisa Berrigan, and on this date in rock history for October 2nd, in 1965, The Who made their U.S. TV debut on Shindig, performing I Can't Explain. In 1970, Pink Floyd released Atom Heart Mother with one of rock's most memorable album covers, just a cow standing in a pasture, absolutely no text to tell you what was inside. In 2010, Neil Young and John Mellencamp hosted Farm Aid 25 in Milwaukee. Steven Tyler ended up making a surprise appearance. And we remember Tom Petty, who died on this date in 2017. He was 66. Tom Petty, one of the most successful artists ever, selling more than 80 million records worldwide during his career. And celebrating birthdays today, Sting, Mike Rutherford from Genesis, and American Pie singer-songwriter Don McLean. That's just some of what happened on this date in rock history for October 2nd. Ready?
1: Our commanders are headed across the pond for week four. Washington goes international, playing in London versus Jonathan Taylor and the Indianapolis Colts. 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

0: Elton John, Tiny Dancer on Big 100. This is Lisa Berrigan getting you all set for the weekend. And one event that jumped out at me immediately, Roslyn Fall Fest in Arlington, because they are doing all kinds of local ciders. Now, I know with all the Oktoberfest celebrations, there's tons of different beers, but I am more of a cider girl. So in addition to all the local ciders at Roslyn Fall Fest, they're doing live music, axe throwing. I have not been brave enough to try that. There's also pumpkin decorating and a corn maze and all kinds of activities for the kids. It is tomorrow, 1 to 6, and admission is free.
1: 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We open up the ticket window. Speaking of Commanders, we've got tickets to see them and the New York Giants every morning at 7:10. And then we're going to see White Ford Bronco at the 9:30 Club this November. 8:10 for those tickets. Monday morning, Big 100 Mornings with me, Big Rig, back here again.
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0: The Beatles on Big 100. This is Lisa Berrigan. If you are a Beatles fan like I am, you're going to want to be at the Bethesda Theater tomorrow night. It is an evening with the Beatles. 15 talented musicians from all over the DMV coming together from all different tribute bands, Beatles tribute bands and classic rock tribute bands. 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

0: Big 100 is your flagship station for the Washington Commanders. The Commanders have already been in London for a few days, held some practices, a pretty intense practice yesterday. They're playing the Colts Sunday morning at 9:30 at Tottenham Hotspur Stadium. The Commanders have a lot of momentum going into the game after last Sunday's incredible win over the Seahawks. The Colts are also coming off a win. They beat the Texans 19-17 last weekend. The Colts are favored in this game, but I am feeling really, really good about the Commanders' chances. Coverage of Commanders Colts starts at 4 a.m. on Sunday. The official Commanders pregame show starts at 6. Again, kickoff at 9:30. You're going to hear it all on Big 100.
1: Hey, it's Big Rig. 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We'll recap all the craziness of London, the Colts, and the Commanders. Plus, Santana Moss joins us Monday morning at 8:25. We open up the ticket window. Speaking of Commanders, we've got tickets to see them and the New York Giants every morning at 7:10. And then we're going to see White Ford Bronco at the 9:30 Club this November. 8:10 for those tickets. Monday morning, Big 100 Mornings with me, Big Rig, back here again.
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Big 100. This is Lisa Berrigan. Mike Campbell from the Heartbreakers is at Jiffy Lube Live tonight with his band, The Dirty Knobs. They're opening up for Chris Stapleton. That's going to be a great show.

0: Poison on Big 100. This is Lisa Berrigan. Tomorrow at the Wharf, it's Oktoberfest. This is a big party on the pier. 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There's going to be a Stein hoisting championship. 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This is tomorrow, 2 to 6 at the Wharf, Oktoberfest. 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

0: Pearl Jam on Big 100. I'm Lisa Berrigan. Sunday is the feast for St. Francis of Assisi, patron saint of animals and the environment. That means it is time for National Cathedral's annual Blessing of the Animals service. Now, people line up to get blessings for their dogs, cats, rabbits, hedgehogs, parrots, you name it. It really is something to see. Now, it's happening Sunday at 2 o'clock at National Cathedral. Obviously, the animals don't go inside the cathedral. This is all held outside in front on the west side of the cathedral. Now, they're also going to have some rescue organizations on site, including City Dogs and City Kitties. Mary's Haven Senior Dog Rescue will be there. It really is a joyful day for this blessing of the animals. You can find out more at cathedral.org. And that is today's Animal Tale.
1: Hey, it's Big Rig. Enjoy the weekend and be ready for me Monday morning. We'll recap all the craziness of London, the Colts, and the Commanders. Plus, Santana Moss joins us Monday morning at 8:25. We open up the ticket window. Speaking of Commanders, we've got tickets to see them and the New York Giants every morning at 7:10. And then we're going to see White Ford Bronco at the 9:30 Club this November. 8:10 for those tickets. Monday morning, Big 100 Mornings with me, Big Rig, back here again.
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Hey, it's Lisa Berrigan. I was telling you earlier about Oktoberfest tomorrow at the Wharf. Well, there's also an Oktoberfest in Vienna. I'll tell you more about that coming up. Now it's Whitesnake on Big 100.

0: Thanks for listening to Big 100. I'm Lisa Berrigan, getting you set for this first weekend in October. All kinds of fall festivals happening across the DMV. All kinds of Oktoberfest celebrations going on, too. Like Oktoberfest in Vienna, Virginia. Tomorrow, 11 to 7. They've got three stages at that one of live entertainment. Tons of local beer. 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Admission is free. It's all happening on Church Street and the Town Green. You can find out all about it at viennaoktoberfest.org.
1: 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Washington goes international, playing in London versus Jonathan Taylor and the Indianapolis Colts. 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

Hey, it's Lisa Berrigan. If your Friday has been one appointment after another or just one long to-do list, you're almost there. Take a breath, turn up Big 100, and let's get you to the weekend.

It's going to be bagels and Bloody Marys at my house Sunday morning for the Commanders-Colts game in London. 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

0: John Mellencamp on Big 100. This is Lisa Berrigan. Thanks to Chuck in Oakton, who just sent me a picture of one of the Commander's Metro trains. Have you seen this? The Metro car completely wrapped in burgundy and gold with the Commander's logo. It even says Raise Hail on it. It's really cool looking. Sunday morning, it's Commanders and Colts in London, kickoff at 9:30. Now, the official Commanders pregame show airs here on Big 100 starting at 6 o'clock. 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You'll still be out from Saturday night. So, yeah, 4 a.m. starts coverage. And again, kickoff at 9:30. 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
1: Hey, it's Big Rig. 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We'll recap all the craziness of London, the Colts, and the Commanders. Plus, Santana Moss joins us Monday morning at 8:25. We open up the ticket window. Speaking of Commanders, we've got tickets to see them and the New York Giants every morning at 7:10. And then we're going to see White Ford Bronco at the 9:30 Club this November, 8:10.

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0: Paul McCartney and Wings on Big 100. This is Lisa Berrigan. Paul McCartney is now working with Celine Dion. Paul actually just shared some photos from the studio. Celine is officially part of his long-in-the-works animated film High in the Clouds, based on his children's book from 2005. Now, this project has plenty of Beatles connections. Paul voices a walrus character named Paul McKenzie. Ringo Starr plays the drummer in Paul's fictional band, and Ringo happens to be an ostrich in the children's book. The movie also features Hannah Waddingham from Ted Lasso, Idris Elba, Lionel Richie, Jimmy Fallon, and Himesh Patel. Sir Paul, you know he's always working on something.
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1: Hey, it's Lisa Berrigan. Have a fabulous weekend. Struber is next to count you down to quitting time. 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

Nickelback there is on the bill for our sister station, Hot 99.5's Jingle Ball, which is going to be the 14th of December at Capital One Arena. Those tickets just went on sale today. And if you're anything like me, you might look at the lineup and half of it, you're just like, huh? But the kids

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0: I got us on budget billing with Pepco about 3 months ago. I don't know why I've waited so long to do this, because the actual bills this summer, with the rate increases and all that. I mean, you know how it feels. DC's classic rock, Big 100, hey, it's Struber. And they said that it could go up, that, you know, this is not necessarily where you're locked in. And already, after only about 3 months, they readjusted our monthly payment upwards by 30% to cover the overage that apparently is going to come from all the AC that we used this summer. So again, yeah, I know you feel the hit, you know, everywhere. And so we got the $1,000 payday kicking in on Monday. 6 weeks of 9 shots a day at you winning $1,000. We'll do it at around 10 after the hour. So right now on Monday, we'd be one of those opportunities coming your way. It'll happen every workday, 9 a.m. through 5 p.m. And I recommend you enter every single time, because each one of them is another 1,000 that's up for grabs.
1: Hey, it's Big Rig. Enjoy the weekend and be ready for me Monday morning. We'll recap all the craziness of London, the Colts, and the Commanders. Plus, Santana Moss joins us Monday morning at 8:25. We open up the ticket window. Speaking of Commanders, we've got tickets to see them and the New York Giants every morning at 7:10. And then we're going to see White Ford Bronco at the 9:30 Club this November. 8:10 for those tickets. Monday morning, Big 100 Mornings with me, Big Rig, back here again.
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What Guns N' Roses did with a couple of fundraisers to help out the American Foundation for Suicide Prevention is, I love it. 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It's coming up 2 weeks from tomorrow, and we'll do some good. We'd love to see you there.

looking at the forecast for tomorrow, I'm hoping Mother Nature doesn't choose violence, because we have some friends that are getting married. We weren't invited. We don't rank high enough on the friend list. But you know what? I know how much they're paying per plate, and that's fine. I wouldn't want them spending that much on us. But I hope it holds up for tomorrow. Same goes for the festivities that'll be happening at the Wharf. You got the Wiener 500 Dachshund Dash that'll kick things off with Oktoberfest down there. You got DC Coffee Festival happening tomorrow. You got the Taste of Bethesda tomorrow. So plenty to get out and do tomorrow. It's Big 100, DC's Classic Rock.

0: All right, it's now official. Coach Quinn saying Marcus Mariota starting once again on Sunday, taking on the Colts in London. Jaden Daniels just not quite ready yet. It's Big 100, DC's classic rock, and your home of the Washington Commanders. And it's an early one. The lights will still be down on the city. Although the song says when the lights go down on the city, but the lights will be up on the city. Right? Yeah, right? Yeah, because the sun will not be up at 4 a.m. when we get our pregame coverage going. The official Commanders pregame show starts at 6, and then Bram Weinstein and London Fletcher will have the call live at 9:30. And on the topic of kickoffs, we'll do exactly that with over an hour of nonstop classic rock with the big commercial free hour next. And the tune I'm going to start us off with, the video is what launched the career of just a 90s icon. Numerous movies in the 90s I can't picture without her in them.
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8: The Bears have ruled out quarterback Caleb Williams for a second straight game. Coach Ben Johnson would not name either Tyler Bagent or Case Keenum a starter today to face the Jets Sunday. Tony Romo, on the heels of his summertime DWI arrest and subsequent suspension, will not return as the lead analyst on CBS NFL coverage. The network saying they mutually agreed to part ways. I'm Frank Aaron.
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Your aha, aha is, and my wife loves Hello Kitty. 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Hello Kitty was created in Japan, but she's British. What? I know, that's not earth-shattering, at least for most people, but I can't wait to tell my wife. 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

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Queen Budapest, I like saying, is coming out on Wednesday. And it's from their 1986 Magic Tour. Last time they toured with Freddie Mercury. And I would highly recommend that you pick a theater that is not, don't just go see it in standard whatever. You want 4K projection. You want the best sound possible because they've remastered the heck out of this thing. They'll be out for one day this Wednesday. And then I think we'll get it back again later this month. QueenBudapest.com to grab your tickets.

If this was Monday and I was being nice, which there's a good chance I will, I might be repeating the keyword from earlier this hour that could win you a grand on our $1,000 payday, which gets started. It'll go 9 a.m. through 5 p.m. We'll drop a keyword at around 10 after. Starts on Monday. Make sure you enter every hour because each hour it's a new $1,000. It's up for grabs. 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

I'm so behind on sleep. I'm going to go see Weezer tonight with my wife. We're going to see Smashing Pumpkins on Saturday night. And so I cannot guarantee that I will hear or see the Commanders game in its entirety on Sunday, because 9:30 start, I'm hoping I'm still sleeping, if I'm being honest, and I am. It's a big 100, DC's classic rock and your home of the Washington Commanders. But if you're really dedicated, then you'll be up with us at 4 when we get the pregame coverage going. The official Commanders pregame show at 6, and then 9:30, Commanders Colts live from London. Bram Weinstein and London Fletcher, as always, with the

Springsteen wrote this next tune, recorded a version of it. It's not his version that became a hit. And he used to joke that the reason it became a hit was because of the often confused lyrics about a feminine hygiene product. But I didn't realize that this inspired a movie called Blinded by the Light that features nothing but Springsteen tunes. And Springsteen is central to the movie, so I'm adding that to the queue for sure. Here's Manfred Mann's Earth Band's take on DC's classic rock, Big 100.

Well, if you're playing along at home or car or wherever you are and singing along, then your voice should be pretty blown by now after the Commander's fight song and then trying to even remotely keep up with Bon Scott on AC/DC. And I think it continues with this one. Windows down, belt it out. It's DC's Classic Rock, Big 100.

0: Aerosmith with their 1995 Grammy winner, Crazy. It's Big 100, DC's classic rock. On the topic of winning, so nice when it works out that way. Monday at around this time, you would be getting your last keyword of the first day of our $1,000 payday. And this is going to go on for 6 weeks, 270 grand in total. 9 times a day, 9 a.m. through 5 p.m., around 10 after, we'll drop the keyword. You go enter it, $1,000 might be yours.
1: Hey, it's Big Rig. Enjoy the weekend and be ready for me Monday morning. We'll recap all the craziness of London, the Colts, and the Commanders. Plus, Santana Moss joins us Monday morning at 8:25. We open up the ticket window. Speaking of Commanders, we've got tickets to see them and the New York Giants every morning at 7:10. And then we're going to see White Ford Bronco at the 9:30 Club this November. 8:10 for those tickets. Monday morning, Big 100 Mornings with me, Big Rig, back here again.
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I had, after 26 years in the DMV, Chicago pizza heaven last night. I didn't get comped. They're not paying me to talk about this. I'm not even going to say their name right now. In fact, I'm just going to say go to at Scott Struber on Instagram or Facebook, and you can watch the reel that I put up about finally in my wife and my neighborhood, DuPont Circle, we have absolutely amazing tavern-style Chicago pizza, and I'm so happy about this. And I know this will be a cheesy tie-in, but pizza has cheese on it. It definitely took me gastronomically higher. And there's some in the fridge because cold pizza is oh so amazing. It's Big 100, DC's Classic Rock.

Big 100, DC's classic rock. We got a great friend in town, went to the Smithsonian American History Museum yesterday, saw Prince's guitar. It's so tiny, but he was tiny. And then we went over to the Air and Space, which has been revamped and is such a fantastic experience. They still have those Saturn engines in there, which are still mind-blowing. And then peeking into the cockpit of a 747, it's so much goodness in one place. But be forewarned, that gift shop has got some major temptation in it.

0: I know we shouldn't be overly confident from one win, but it is certainly nice to have that as our most recent experience and not go into Sunday's game from London with that living on a prayer kind of feeling about the outcome. At least I don't have that. Hope you don't. It's a big 100 DC's Classic Rock and your home of the Washington Commanders. Hey, it's Struber. I mean, Marcus Mariota did a great job. The team was great. Sonny Styles, NFL Defensive Player of the Week. And so we take that into London, taking on the Colts. Our pregame coverage gets going on Sunday at 4 a.m., 6 a.m. on the official Commanders pregame show. And then Brian Weinstein and London Fletcher have the call for you live at 9:30. Ready?
1: 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Washington goes international, playing in London versus Jonathan Taylor and the Indianapolis Colts. 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

Foreigner on ice in a moment. Caps on the ice for the first time this season tonight. Challenging road trip before them. They're in Raleigh to take on the defending champion Hurricanes, and then Tampa for the Lightning tomorrow night, and then at home against the Penguins on Wednesday. It's a big 100 DC's Classic Rock.

0: sensual as it sounds. There will be no pouring of the sugar on you by us next week. There will be the throwing of the cash at you, or at the least, the opportunity for the cash. It's Big 100, DC's Classic Rock. Hey, it's Struber. Nine times a day, starting a Monday, 9 a.m. through 5 p.m., about 10 after the hour. It's the $1,000 payday, a grand up for grabs. For 6 weeks, we're doing this. 270 grand in total that will fly out. And it'll be simple. You'll hear a keyword. You'll get to Big 100 in the iHeartRadio app. Plug it in there. If you don't win it that hour, next hour, wash, rinse, repeat.
1: 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Enjoy the weekend and be ready for me Monday morning. We'll recap all the craziness of London, the Colts, and the Commanders. Plus, Santana Moss joins us Monday morning at 8:25. We open up the ticket window. Speaking of Commanders, we've got tickets to see them and the New York Giants every morning at 7:10. And then we're going to see White Ford Bronco at the 9:30 Club this November. 8:10 for those tickets. Monday morning, Big 100 Mornings with me, Big Rig, back here again.
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16: Yeah.

A few months before Queen played their record-setting show in Budapest in July of 86, I saw my first concert. 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

0: Played Queen to start off the set. It's DC's Classic Rock, Big 100. Hey, it's Struber. I had gone to my first concert ever, like 3 months before they played their Budapest show, which is coming out in theaters on Wednesday. And you might say Budapest. I don't like saying, I like Budapest is more fun. Just like, it's not Barcelona, it's Barcelona. Queen Budapest movie.com. No H in there when you type it in. But I saw Kiss for my first show on Easter Sunday of 1986 on the Asylum Tour, unmasked. And at, I think like 120 decibels or something like that, I recall reading somewhere. Enough to blow out glass at the back of the Hammond Civic Center. There were church protesters because it was Easter Sunday. And were it not for the fact that I'm Jewish, I think it might have been blasphemous for me to see the Knights in Satan's service, as people still thought they were back at that time. Ready?
1: Our commanders are headed across the pond for week 4. Washington goes international, playing in London versus Jonathan Taylor and the Indianapolis Colts. 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

We go into Sunday's quote unquote home game in London with the NFC Defensive Player of the Week, Sonny Styles, with the FedEx Aaron Ground Player of the Week for Marcus Mariota after that performance versus Seattle. And he's starting again. So, yeah, feels good. Coming off a win, beating the Super Bowl champs, heading into a situation where we've never won an international game before. We've played three. We're 0-2-1. So this is a perfect time for us to win, because then we'll have a two sandwich with ones as the bread. And it is single digit AM hours when we get our coverage going. 4 AM, 6 AM on the official Commanders pregame show. And then Bram Weinstein and London Fletcher have the call for you live at 9:30 on Sunday morning. Hey, it's Struber. I'm sleep deprived. We've got a friend in town. My wife and I are going to see Weezer tonight, Smashing Pumpkins tomorrow. And so a 9:30 start on Sunday. But hey, that's what one must do to raise hail. Hope you have a delightful weekend. Hope it's a victory Monday for the Commanders. And then also for you, that you win one of the shots we've got at the $1,000 payday. Big Rig will have your first one at 9:10 Monday morning.

0: definitely was in the right.
1: I'm Tatsa on Big 100. How do you think this guy got to play college football at 47 years old? Now, he always wanted to play, and he was a defensive lineman for San Jose City College in California, but he got injured, so he had to walk away from it. Then his oldest son said, you know what, you should go back and play college football. So he went back to San Jose City College, and they're like, sure, why not? He committed to the same training and expectations and got his first shot on the field on August 29th.
2: 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We'll recap all the craziness of London, the Colts, and the Commanders. Plus, Santana Moss joins us Monday morning at 8:25. We open up the ticket window. Speaking of Commanders, we've got tickets to see them and the New York Giants every morning at 7:10. And then we're going to see White Ford Bronco at the 9:30 Club this November. 8:10 for those tickets. Monday morning, Big 100 Mornings with me, Big Rig, back here again.
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0: What do you think of the most random things left at Yellowstone? Some of the things they found include a half dozen retainers. Now, that's expensive to leave behind. A single snowshoe. I think I know what happened there. Probably got lost when there was actual snow. I didn't find it until it melted. And one single Uno card.

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3: 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Welcome to Next Man Up, where we sit down with your favorite Commanders players, not just to talk about X's and O's, but to learn more about the men behind the face masks. 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
4: Commanders family, welcome in to another episode of Next Man Up presented by SiriusXM. I'm your host, Brian Colbert Jr., and I'm out here at the Grove in London with our Next Man Up. He embodies the term Next Man Up. Our linebacker, Kane Madrano. My brother, how you doing, man?
5: Good, man. How are you?
4: Man, I'm blessed, man. I appreciate you taking the time because I can't imagine how things are buzzing for you right now, man. Before we get into the biggest play we've seen all season long, let's talk about you being in London, man. It's your first time across the pond, right?
5: Yeah, man. First time, man. Just out here enjoying the weather, man. Soaking it up, man. I'm excited to be here, you know, with my brother. So.
4: How does being away, right, being in an international game change the preparation for you and how you get ready for game day?
5: I don't really think it changed, man. I think we keep this main thing the main thing, right? just now we're, like you said, across the pond doing this stuff at a hotel. We're not going back home to our own beds. So a lot of it is the same, just trying to figure out how to tweak some stuff, you know. Might be a little jet lag or whatnot. So, you know, just making sure that sleep, you know, recovery and stuff like that is taking precedent.
4: Well, whatever you've been doing, man, it's been working out, brother, man. You know, last year we saw you, you know, waiting for those chances, waiting for those moments, developing, getting better. And then this season, man, even last game, your numbers called. Even before we lose Leo Chanel, who we're happy is recovering, better. Durante Jones said, we're putting Kane Madrano into the game plan. You were implemented into the game plan, man. What was that like, finally getting that chance where you say, you know, this new defensive coordinator sees you and says, hey, man, we want you more involved in this defense?
5: Yeah, man. It's exciting, right? Exciting to be wanted, you know, in a way, right? For that type of feeling. But also exciting, you know, for them to give me my shot and give me the op to go out there and do what I do. So, you know, I just want to give them the thank you for trusting in me, believing in me to go out there and help this team win.
4: Mm. And it's one thing to be preparing to get a few more extra snaps, be on that field. But then when an injury like that happens, man, it happens very quick. Now it's like, okay, you're on the field for the rest of the game.
5: Correct.
4: Not only on the field for the rest of the game, you have to put back those emotions of losing a leader in your locker room, man. What was that adjustment like for you when you saw Leo go down and then coach comes to you and say, hey, man, it's your time?
5: Yeah, you know, just trusting my preparation, you know. Preparing like you're going to play no matter who's in front of you, no matter what happens. And I think that's one thing that coming into my rookie year was something that I tried to do, was prepare like I was going to play every game, whether inactive, active at that point. Coming into this year with, you know, a couple guys being ahead of me, just preparing like I'm going to play just for when that opportunity comes and my number does get called, that I'm not going in there kind of freaking out, eyes wide, like, you know, I'm prepared for this moment. So, you know, just with the brothers going down, you know, love to them, prayers to them. But just like I said, being able to prepare like I'm going to play no matter who's up, who's down.
4: And that's easier said than done from a mental aspect, right? Because you coming from pretty much being probably a star your whole life, high school, college, man. There's not many times where you got to sit back and wait your turn, man. What was that like dealing with that last season where you do have to earn those strikes, where you do have to earn those reps and be patient, man? It's not always easy.
5: Yeah. You know, it was hard. Some good talks, you know, with Coach Norton, with my family, some mentors of mine, just being able to keep my mental right, being able to, keep, like I said earlier, keep the main thing. And that's football. And, you know, one thing that I kind of learned is no matter what happens, you got to prepare. You got to prepare like you're going to get the shot, because it'll expose you if you don't. And, you know, one thing that, you know, B-Wags and all of them told me, you know, you just got to prepare. Even if you don't get in the game, you got to prepare. And one thing that I learned was preparing helped me come back and talk to the guys on the sideline about what I saw from the sideline view, right, last year. And that was kind of one thing that helped me see the game from a different lens, right, is maybe more on the coaching side, the coach's eye view instead of the player being behind the ball, right? So that kind of helped me out a lot last year. And then, you know, just being able to prepare like that to go in and help Oos, help Sonny, help, you know, Leo when he was out there, to, hey, I saw this, man, you know, you might want to do this next time, or, hey, watch out for this, it's coming. You know, so just being able to prepare to help those guys out, not to just help myself out, but to help my teammates out as well.
4: And you talk about that mentorship. I want to bring up Ken Norton, because he's a guy that vows for you. He's a guy that says, yo, we need this guy in the building. I don't know if there was a person happier for you than Ken Norton, man. What has it just been able to be like, right? Because we talked about last time we spoke about being able to play under Ken Norton at this level.